0: subject we maybe really need him or kind of extra information lol subject we hemi weekly him or hemi all topics we hemi no really survey.
1: Thank you, Mrs. Melissa. As a teacher, you've been look some student or use some phone blow one way blow improve formal get all education blow get that you've been witnessing or you've been look.
0: Yes, but Mimi said answer them. Lomini tell them say yes. Lomini one Mimi ask my student but got a phone in the class. The lessons for me especially the topics we all resources for me all videos we me bless us to watch them and Mimi encourage me to tell the come from only 7 make research them on top of that. Mimi send them all videos so you can say for further explanations. We go inside the chat group. All get is have go home, all install home, all access them, and then all use some information. All is have answer more questions or make more assessments. So, yes, Mimi look students. We only use some phone. Blow have me improve from education. Blow get from me. Lo some classes. Me encourage students. Only carry phone. I come class to me. Me like use the classroom. Only use blow make them walk. Blow get inside the classroom.
1: Thomas. Now, how now will finally help them will begin to stay connected with them all family, especially all parents really stop go to work?
0: No one school, phone is have helping parents, blow Emmy stay connected, the beginning plan. But Emmy have a monitor what the beginning play have, especially when working parent. Also Emmy important, especially low times low emergency. Yeah? Suppose we want beginning Emmy has one kill or one problem the school. Emmy easy blow school, Emmy have a contact them parents or even semi custom in all one school below one place outside low another community outside low school. Then phone but Emmy have help them beginning bro or a public bro hemi save kasem parent them notify them when them na problem a beginning is alem or parent aware se beginning is talo kind problem se. Also you may come lol something some pick up time when parents only know pick him up beginning lot time you say tell them say you call them parents when notify se beginning please stay at the school bro se se. So Mimi thinks phone him is of help and beginning to be connected to parents because of safety reasons. Not only safety reasons, also one working parent, phone by him is of help him parent or sense in a disturbing parent, the parent him one and make a research to beginning, yeah, but beginning him independent to him is of a make a research more, him try to him learn him one through the phone blema. Parent number blow have make sure say beginning he stop using phone the right way, especially working parents, so that they don't get disturbed by the child blow make them research or call office blow parent go make a research printing and all these things. But beginning he have make own notes blow him, he have a screenshot little notes, he have a co find them all video him one, he write them all explanation one instead blow depend on working parent blow.
1: Thank you, Bikwana, Mrs. Melissa. All thing blue hear me very interesting, more very valid blow. Haram, especially law teachers' point of view. One am now all biggest risk or beginning list of face them, that will list up use some phone.
0: I think for Miss Italis, it got some big for risk, huh? One am type of bully where you mean one them beginning he get threatened through law one phone. Also then beginning he got access to one phone. Yeah, he have go access him all website with them all pages all people where you mean one they said beginning he got access them. So it got a few risks. Also, time spending the beginning with the one phone, Emmy one nara risk. And then all this by Emmy affect them learning ability, the beginning, brain, the beginning, level of service, the beginning, too by Emmy one risk. Suppose we, you meet unless the beginning, Emmy got access to one phone.
1: Awesome for them.

0: Last question I get, I think you may talk about all time with bikini spend them no phone more to or PFS blue bikini. You got concern about screen time or attention span inside your classroom or how now phone use me affect them behavior blue bikini, especially sleep or social skills blame more to you got ex you've been experiencing some issue or some cyberbullying or appropriate content among all students, Venice.
1: Yes, I think by me side I am issue blow screen time with them attention span. I mean one issue, I'm telling say me one issue we come with the phones from by all effect them but you may look lo beginning especially lo behavior plan with them all social skills plan. So time picking ini hemi kam lo school, hemi sleep inside lo classroom. We even hemi all first period lo morning already. But you say tell us you hemi start wake up, you start play game or hemi start watch we hemi supposed to sleep. After he make him rest in enough, the brain lo picking ini hemi no save rest good. Lo by next day hemi kam attend him on class. Sometime hemi make him all picking ini a little lazy too. Emi spend them too much time on phone. Emi no make him all house chores or simple things. Emi supposed to save how blo make him is. Emi still no save how blo make him from. Emi spend them too much time left. You watch him after be Emi no save practicing practically. Also social skills blo beginning Emi affected. Some beginning by only save easily communicate with them all or socialize with their friend kata through lo video calls, chat groups. But in reality, all you know, sabi how to approach one friend or story and cut lo one group, and all brain will get up. Sometimes I'm not picking any, I only no creative, only no creative enough, lo. Only create all own social activity, lo get lo cyberbullying, no, but inappropriate content, yes. Mila'y experience mo picking any way. Only post them all photos with them videos will get that doing things that you may not expect them or any I can say school ruler. For example, suppose only post them one picture will get with a cigarette or one clip only smoke, then we'll say that's inappropriate content law context for one student. So yes, me la experience in a what the whole students will me love not to.
0: Thank you too much, Miss Melissa. When now all school rules about phones, the school we used to teach them more. Do you think say hemi effective or effective? More should all only pan them all phones the school or only use some more learning tools when nothing thing blue.
1: Lo school where Mimi Stalem or Miss I say full of school of Vanuatu. School rules, hemi tales no phones allowed in schools. All beginning you no allow blo only carry phone e come lo school. Every school got own reasons blam. By me sabe tales say yes lo some school hemi effective. Be lo some schools hemi no work. Hemi no effective no more lo sense. These kids know how to smuggle phones to school. Well, but I have how to keep him one phone in the dorm while teacher him still no say him got access in the one phone lo dorm him or inside the basket him or inside the pocket him to walk part with them. But still school rule it allows say no phones allowed in schools. By me tell say should phones be banned in schools? Yeah? Mimi stop encourage him say. All beginning only allow block a phone, but at the age of 16 about sa lo sense hemi sta lo 10, 11, 12, 13. But in the beginning under that year level or that age. From no more say, but hemi use him as one learning tool, mo teacher hemi monitor him inside the classroom. So lo thinking lo mi sabe talem se phone emi one useful learning tool emi one useful learning tool we picking ini emi use um pe emi need lo ikat good for la monitoring lo how emi use phone ya inside la classes ha lo pa emi use um effectively inside la classes.
0: Thank you. Now you me to stop at store.

0: I could harem you tell them about opinion blue too, about right age blue opinion blue soon phone, which is 16. How not all teacher is managing distraction when we caused by phone inside long classroom.
1: Okay. Lo school mi sta le hamba mi dalle practice mi vla sta ishim shim mi vla mi vla keep blo manage distraction the phones or class. Suppose for you teacher you want us to begin in hemi come you so follow the lesson that particular lesson or that subject, then mi vla create one consent note where mi vla kare kolo parent beginning kare kolo parent hemi look admin mi sign him. Then have me allow and begin to play a phone come. But inside that note, me will also tell us that if we find your kids being misusing the phone or got inappropriate use of the phone by school, have me confiscate them phone until end of year, beginning just current back phone plan. So me will try and make it say beginning have me use some phone and me will manage them, have me not get distracted, have me only use some time we have me needed but not other times. So in school, but me have me effective. Suppose we beginning hemi stop use some phone blow make a music or hemi stop use some blow watch a movie instead blow hemi stop make a research or lesson or lesson I finish after we hemi suppose use some phone after hemi grab teacher got side hemi grab stop make a music after them automatically by one teacher after that we hemi not been allowing phone so class number hemi automatically confiscate them phone blow beginning and we tell them. And then we call the parents to notify them. I the parents have come carrying back or me like hold them tight because the end of the year, like just giving back or picking. So me thinks by teachers or schools, we must set them on strict measures after you make them parents and me aware them. Even beginning by we must aware them, say this is what's going to happen if phone blue and we got one distraction blue inside the school.
0: Thank you too much, Mrs. Melissa. Now, one more rules now parents also should set up blog giving time will give him phone lo beginning in blog for how now all parents will say monitor and more beginning will get a time will use some phone without breaking trust will get a one now sign where parents really should watch for I suppose beginning stop use some phone when Mr. Kam more harmful to him.
1: Okay. Firstly, by parents, we must set them some rule. Lo, emi kai dem beginning ni blam how ba men use the phone. Maybe emi set them one screen time or one phone time. Lo beginning ni emi got access lo phone lo this time to this time no more. Unless we emi is for educational purposes, then emi allow them beginning ni lo. Emi save use lo educational purposes pe. I cut time limit. For example, just hear me say, okay, I give you 2 hours, you make every research, every Sunday you want them, then I get the phone. So you miss it one time. Also, by parents, hear me monitor and beginning how I use the phone. Maybe I got all technological way where me no sabe explain them, but me say, I got some ways in which me sabe connect the phone, let me go to the phone, one beginning, but me sabe. Miss have look one em he mister access same one em he mister look. I think there are technical ways that can happen. So the beginning he miss have say you stop watching him yeah. One how he mister use your phone and so by he miss have say you trust him lo first place you give him phone and him more you watch him how he use him so by him no cranky blow him come to want something where he no stress. Also I think You must story on the beginning for me. You must create one environment. The beginning, he me open up lo you. He me save giving thinking blame lo you. Lo make him set time where he me express him all thinking blame, all feelings blame you. Especially lo suppose he me cause one problem through lo one phone. Then you with the him, you to less have help lo, you to less have handle him. You know, make him say, beginning, he has one problem through the phone, he ignore you, then that you strict too much, but he automatically he ignore you. He may not want to share him with you from his friends, but you kill him or you remove the phone blame completely, or you're going to do something that is really going to be strict. So, you mean, of course, but he must say them sometime when you miss those

0: Yumi use of a coin set lo phone lo bikini ni bloy you look one em we hem is accessible me ki se bikini ni sabe se you trust them hem with them phone we you give you hem lo pa hem is a whole also some no case well students like most teenagers well students they have social media accounts so most little bikini ni all get that they don't want to be friends with their parents on either Instagram or Facebook. But some kids, they are sometimes how one parent them say monitor one and begin to miss the post them one and begin to miss the share them. So you must create them a relationship up like again say you save look how bikini ni play to them is that you some phone get through or some little social media accounts. Sometimes for house but you have a fine amount of say beginning hemi lazy after nae pa hemi start to neglect them some duty house or behavior blame hemi totally pa hemi totally pa after pa yumi save blame every Sunday lo phone sasana. Hemi spend too much time lo phone hemi no make house chores or time yumi kat one family gathering maybe naya hemi no want them call or family gathering hemi no want them story or hemi no want them meeting all cousins yeah, from maybe only kat one argument lo one topic where li discuss mo ko li raul em so sometimes pa yumi sta watch him behavior pro beginning hemi change no from pa yumi ta le se hemi lanem or hemi behavior change hemi come due to sometimes pa yumi realize mo la pa yumi realize se no nice ta kam harmful na for example beginning pa hemi lazy hemi neglect mo house chores and sometimes pa hemi communicate with the friends lem pi you sex a beginning out the night you go some place you come back or you go you have a say no beginning blip in come castle of the front room semi cut one phone and we contact the ketaya limit up the and then sometimes they will go and do some things that is not right so or something else maybe all harmful something where you miss right a beginning by him he save in kasem through law use the one phone so all parents only must watch out law all kind all all signs of emotion time where Emmy looks a beginning in play me start to change in behavior totally then Emmy one signs you know how now beginning in play me Emmy change why na Emmy change one and all reasons why Emmy change so Emmy must go address them root blame say my beginning in Emmy change for one year so sometimes by you be blaming phones and for those things sometimes beginning in play Emmy never Hemi display more negative behavior than positive behavior from no say Hemi got access to one phone.
1: Thank you too much, Mrs. Melissa Blo. Save to model point where me very clear. Now, one em now alternatives for parents only serve make them over them instead of screen time. More one em role now should all schools, more parents only serve play together, block item all beginning. To how now families only serve create one healthy balance between phone use, more real life activities.
0: Okay, in the schools, you miss have a career beginning, call all excursion, all field trips. Lo lisave ko experience am environment new environment new la look after li come back lo school bil keta li related ko lo book instead to li stop look no more lo screen or li read him no more after li write them also ikat sports with sports is have a karma thinking lo pikini lo screen is have make lo hemi save spend time lo hemi socialize too with them all friends play you may also lo home too. You may save create them all activities lo home whereby hemi save help them beginning play hemi develop them brain blame or skills blame or hemi learn also. You may create family adventure. You may go outdoor camping or you may go picnic or you may make them family fellowship. You may go you may worship together. You may story beginning. You may socialize with them all nara. Cousins or nara family so li story together and then only save learn how blow li make him all nara something is only make lab lab or li with him basket so you may create all nara activity where by him he save help him beginning blow him busy keep him time blame him busy blow him learn him one new something other than him

0: Tempoatse no mi care no mo mi co cu mi co se no me lo fonce e mi osanenzo. Mi tremblo, mi che se bikini mi also mi training brain tremblo, pa mi save develop, mi create one something em one. Even lo house, you mi save encourage em bikini plo mi train one sports club or one different type of sports he mi interest lem ala we mem he mi ko tek part lo one league or i tek part lo one competition to mi ke se he mi no spend too much time lo phone he mi adventurous or he mi explore ma tak talent he mi kate or he mi join one music band or one music club lo he mi place pues he mi kat skills lo mi instead lo he mi sta keep him lo house no lo he mi concentrate no lo one skill one school lo he mi want to pa he mi school.
1: Thank you too much, Miss Melissa. Plus, I've talked to quite a few people. Miss One Honor, block at you inside the show. More, you just a come now. End blow all interview. Blame me to no one word. Or something. Thing blame no more phone. He me helpful or he me harmful. Lol, beginning more not like something. He me one. Now one rule. Every parent only should follow. More. Last of all, one message now you like and believe me, call all parents will stop listening today.
0: Yeah, I think we'll answer them first part of the question. Say one word by me, tell you whether phone is harmful or helpful. By me, you should talk to say together or both. Phone is very harmful, phone is very useful. Also, I mean, all reasons we mentioned them on top. Secondly, one rule where every parent should follow. I'm using one parent with a teenage beginning. One rule where me thinks you should follow me. You must trust them beginning, please. More you teach him beginning, please. But I have to trust them you as one parent. So the time where you give a phone them. You trust them how he may use them, or him how he may trust them you say. Him he may use them phone the way where you want them, or way where you use them monitor them, or way where you but you agree with them. So you must have a strict, you must set them boundaries for blood beginning. You must build one relationship, build an open relationship with your child that he trusts, him he trusted you, or you trust them him. Lastly, one message where me want to leave with my parents, bro. Well, listen to them. Phone him, got good side with the bad side. You may also my first teacher house, my parents. You may not, but you may teach him all beginning, bro. Me lo. All good for last side, you blow you someone phone, with them all rubbish side, blow you someone phone. Lo mi came sometime beginning play you have me leave him house play lo age for 16 where you keep one phone them or 17 where you keep one phone them have me leave your house play you lo call leave lo another place or you call school be have me trust them you may you trust them him how we have me use some phone so you teach him him was where you save say me have me no right lo beginning ni ko iko got access them time where me use some phone. You must tell him the beginning. You must teach him the house. Time him, he is 16, he is 17. Him should realize that one is wrong, one is right. Him is. But please, no give him phone the beginning. Please, one early age. From the him call one early age, even today, some lo all content where beginning him is ever watching through the cartoons. Him is not appropriate the beginning. Him is watching so. Mr. Ben Karachimal parents, you know, give him phone the beginning, please, low one early age to mass be. Mr. Ben Karachim parents, blow. You give him phone the beginning, blue time where him leave him home, blue, you blow him go to one university or him age of 16 and over, but not under 16. And you make sure, say, you tell him the beginning on good side with them on rubbish side, blue, someone phone. I think you know, I'm going to tell him. Thank you to mass.
1: Thank you too much, Mrs. Melissa Tari, also teacher, where me give him valuable insights, blame law, side law topic, yeah, me safe, lo give him phone, lo beginning, blue. Where them stand out law or phones themselves, not always, me one problem. Me all time, how you me use some, how all beginning, all use some, all phone, more whether you got guidance, law an adult, or one adult, me stop, guide them all beginning. Blonde,

expert will encourage him, say, setting up screen time limits, more monitor him online activity, more encourage him all outdoor activity, more cut one open conversation with them or get a beginning about internet safety. I mean really good. So as a parent, more also community, maybe you may need to ask him, you may one, you may stop replacing family conversation to me with them all screen time. You may all children only serve all beginning only serve how blow stop safe law online. Him some questions you must ask him. You me one all parents with them community. He got all adult only set them all good example blow how blow use some phone. So him and I me some all questions you me must ask him. You me one. So children bali all beginning bali learn law one them only serve look him. Suppose phone me introduce some Olketa without boundary or minimum circular places where only free plus have access them or beginning here by the easy block come dependent lol phones here. But with them use plus phone you must use them wisely. Phone me have become become very powerful tool plus learn more create them. Well, I mean, also want learning, more creativity, you more stay connected. I mean, some lol something with phone, I mean, make him. But I mean, some look at the rules where you mean things say, I mean, all simple tips where suppose one parents used to listen tonight, I mean, could blow you putuma, some simple practical tips where you have a give him look at the beginning, blue you say, you set them clear rules. Decide whether all phones or have a use, especially during homework time or more tool or pet time. And something number two tips, I mean, monitor online activity for beginning blue. You must have a one app beginning blue, Mr. Yusum, more who now he must communicate with them. Number three rule where you must put them with them beginning blue. Also one parents and me encourage them offline activity also sports the particular library blue read or you read the house church activity or family time or still all important only important lot more health all the health more important from healthy development blue beginning not for something number four tip and me talk openly or you talk free lo beginning blue teaching will beginning blue lol online danger all same scam cyberbullying more all inappropriate content and number five me lead by example all beginning you stop noticing all behavior lol at all papa or mama so time you got one healthy phone app habit start lo home by beginning in YouTube, I miss our BFC mark. So you lead by example. So you may all five tips where you like him blue give him call get parents where really start listen come tonight. Now you just come to end blow this is a special more interesting program episode here. Tonight's conversation let me remind you miss the technology and me stop low places plus blow by me stop by me no more save go anyway so technology is here to stay but again you come back you be all parent guidance for you me and me still more important than ever so and me come back you me back and all parents phone and me save be one useful tool but by again all beginning all still needing protection discipline more strong family support and thank you parent with me, Melanie Jacob, my teacher with me, Mrs. Melissa Tari, where you do let's have a contribute Lord tonight's discussion. And thank you, everyone. Well, you've blessed up listening to Yumi Talem Show, Lord Fresh FM. Until next time, take him care, all family. I'm going to keep him conversation, and we go on, Lord House, please. More remember, communication, and me still strong. Connection where you give him lol picking in blue so communication and me through lo talk.

Vanessa Kwai with them, sixing play molecolem, cyberbullying. When we go in line with them, store and blame me today, especially me not careful, but beginning palace of a cattle, risk, low use some phone, which is cyberbullying, hemi one too. So, hemi one very through message with Vanessa Kwai, hemi sing low, sing song, play hemi. Now, thank you, lo you where you listen. You've been miss out, lo this fella program. You saw a catch him up program here back again, lo 2 p.m. Monday, and repeat play me come out all time, lo 2 p.m. Monday afternoon.

And two, maybe one fortnightly program, Mr. Kamadlo, 6 p.m. and repeat 6 p.m. Lord Sundays, and repeat Blehem and Kamadlo 2 p.m. Lord Mondays. And this will episode, you me so fortunate, plus I've got to have a guest, please me, we me, Melissa also parent, Melissa also one teacher, Mrs. Melissa Tari. Well, yes, so you miss out the program, you have a cut and bike and program through low social media platforms too. But if like continue to post them or links, and of course, you have a harem program, yeah, all episodes, you miss up no more website page for Fresh FM, we meet www.freshfm.co.nz. 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Well, next episode play you me Bamba Yumi Save Harem one student when we study abroad, Bamba Hemi Save Story and Law experience play him. 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By again Lobiaf Plumi, me wishing you one good listening. Peaceful evening or night or morning, wherever you, whatever time you stop listening. 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More keep talking to your children, please stop safe all time online. 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Thank you for listening all time long. You meet talent program all time long. 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Make sure you've been enjoying program. You say follow this program fortnightly by again. Lo simpler time. Lo biaflo me, follow Patrick. Me talent. Thank you. 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
1: The National Emergency Management Agency has received notification of an 8.2 magnitude earthquake in the Philippines. NEMA has assessed the information with the assistance of science advisors. Based on current information, the initial assessment is that the earthquake is unlikely to have caused a tsunami that will affect New Zealand. We will broadcast more information if the situation changes.
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0: And that was Roxanne by The Police. Welcome back to The Musketeers. We are still interviewing Julianne and Barbara from Techstars Rescue and the Mochiwaka Arts Council. We'll focus into the message of this show. Do you think we've lost the art of doing for ourselves with knitting and sewing crafts?
1: I think we have, because suddenly clothing became very cheap and very accessible at a certain time in history. And so we started having the idea of lots of clothing promoted to us. So we began as a collective, I mean, individuals were different, but there were a cultural shift to let's have lots of clothes that we can change all the time, we can always have something new, we can always have something fresh. And it didn't cost us as much as it used to. It didn't cost us an effort, and it didn't necessarily cost us as much in dollars per clothing. So there's been a big culture shift over the last 40-odd years that has taken away the incentives to learn how to sew and how to knit. And in fact, some of those things have become very expensive hobbies. If you want to buy new wool, it's, you know, knitting a jersey is not a cheap option when you can actually get something much cheaper elsewhere. But with the message of this show is to try and recover that sense of the value of clothes, the value that is both the love and the skills and the materials that have gone into making something that we wear. So natural fabrics, what they do, they're lovely to wear. They don't have as much of an environmental impact as buying synthetic things. When we start thinking about the story behind the clothing we wear, there's a whole story about who and how do they make the fabric, how was this put together, was it done by sweatshops, what does that mean for the life of those people who have made these things, and then what happens to it after we've finished wearing it, where does it go, does it get used, does it end up becoming part of that, but those big mountains of discarded clothing that you might find in India or parts of South America or parts of Africa, that all the clothing that we've just thrown out because we've worn it twice and we don't want to wear it again. Or are we finding ways to actually reuse, remodel, reshape those clothes and putting some of that love and care and the creativity into thinking about how we use stuff and how can we how can we make it a great pleasure and delight to make something new and beautiful that we can then wear and feel proud of the story behind it?
2: There's one thing I would add about the environmental impact as well is the chemicals and the amount of water that's used in places where they actually don't have a lot of water necessarily, and a lot of the chemicals that are used in the dyeing process, in the treatment processes, are incredibly toxic, and all of that is going somewhere. So there's lots of environmental aspects to this that people need to think about when they're actually buying something.
0: You have a few clothing store sponsors. Wouldn't people see this show as opposing them?
2: Well, initially, maybe, but what we explained was we're not against people buying new clothes. Well, I say we, I mean, I'm talking about people who care about the environment, because people will need to buy new clothes sometimes and they'll want to buy new clothes. But if you're going to buy new clothes, then it pays to buy really good quality clothes. And yes, it's more expensive at the outset, but they will last longer and they will generally be made of materials which don't have such a toxic impact. And they can be, when you've come to the end of your life with it, they'll

0: still be fine to be upcycled. They won't deteriorate in the way that a lot of cheap clothing does.
1: We're also becoming to find a lot of plastics and microplastics in our materials and clothing now. What would you say are the long-term effects of this?
0: Well, that's a very good point, because so much cheap clothing is made of synthetic fibre these days, and all synthetic fibre originates in oil, basically, in plastic. And every time you wash your clothes, those fibres get shed. The more often you wash, the more fibres that get shed. So another message is, don't wash your clothes as often as you think you have to. And then they eventually make their way into the ocean. Fish eat them, we eat fish. The microplastics damage in the environment is huge, and I don't think we have any idea yet what the impact of that is going to be, and it's actually quite scary. So avoiding synthetic fibres is not only good for your skin, but it's also very good for the environment.
1: Well, thank you very much for both of you coming in. It was really, really exciting to have you guys here. What was that? Where can people get tickets?
0: Well, they get tickets from the Motueka Arts Council website, which is motuekaartscouncil.com, and they can buy tickets from there online. If they don't want to buy them online, they can buy physical tickets at Potter's Patch in the High Street.
1: Well, we'll be letting you go now, sadly. It was lovely meeting both of you.
0: It's been a pleasure. It's been
2: really good. Thank you for the chance to talk about the show.
0: Thank you.
1: Have a good day. Thank you for listening to The Musketeers. I'm Frances. You can catch us in a fortnight's time with a brand new show.

0: The National Emergency Management Agency has received notification of an 8.2 magnitude earthquake in the Philippines. NEMA has assessed the information with the assistance of science advisors. Based on current information, the initial assessment is that the earthquake is unlikely to have caused a tsunami that will affect New Zealand. We will broadcast more information if the situation changes.
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4: Kia ora and welcome to Heart with Nelson Tasman Hospice here on Fresh FM. I'm Anna Ferrick from Nelson Tasman Hospice. This series is all about taking you behind the scenes of hospice care, sharing the people, stories and mahi that support patients and whānau across our community every day. As part of Hands Up for Hospice, we're opening the doors to what we do, how we do it and why it matters. Today, we're talking about how hospice care is delivered in rural communities and what that looks like for patients, whānau and the teams supporting them. I'm joined by Emily McDougall, Clinical Lead for Palliative Care at Nelson Tasman Hospice. Emily, thank you so much for being here.
5: Kia ora, Anna.
4: So Emily, when people hear a title like Clinical Lead, Palliative Care, it can sound a bit formal. If you met someone in a cafe and they asked, so what do you actually do at hospice? How would you explain your role?
5: Yeah, that's a really good question. Clinical lead for palliative care is a role that branches across all areas of hospice care. So my role is to support, coordinate and manage, lead our hospice services both at Suffolk Road, in the community, so our team's going into individuals' homes, our team's going into aged residential care services, our team based up in Nelson Public Hospital, and also our teams that deliver care rurally, so in Motueka, Wakefield, Murchison and Golden Bay.
4: Great, that's a big job.
5: It is a big job. Yeah.
4: And what first drew you to working with Nelson Tasman Hospice? Was there a moment that shaped that path for you?
5: I think it was the connections that I had with the hospice team already. Like many people who work at hospice, we ourselves have experienced death and dying and the wonderful care that the hospice team provides. My personal experience with my late father-in-law and the amazing care that was provided to us and him during his last days of life. So my connection with that, but also as an allied health member and occupational therapist, I also had a connection with the allied health team as well. Mm. And a passion for death and dying and what that means for people in their daily lives.
4: Mm. Okay, and looking back over your time at hospice, was there a moment where you knew that this work truly matters?
5: Yeah, I think within the first week of me starting there 3 years ago, it was very, what would be the word? It was very surreal. The way that we care for people towards their last days of life is extremely important in terms of managing their individual physical needs, emotional needs, spiritual needs, cultural needs, and also with supporting the family and caregivers around them. It was very evident that the work that hospice does for Each and every person that is under our service is extremely vital, and being able to provide care for people in their last days of life and to provide dignity and honour in death, yeah, was something that I experienced within the first 5 days of being there. And it's still something that is very evident in conversations and the way we deliver service currently. Yeah.
4: Okay, thanks for that. Now, changing gear a little bit, or I wanted to talk to you today a little bit about our rural communities and how we deliver care there.
5: Yeah.
4: So hospice care isn't just based in Nelson and Richmond. Can you explain how hospice reaches people in rural areas?
5: Yeah, that's right, Anna. So many people do believe that it is just Nelson and Richmond, but we have a passionate team of nurses out in Wakefield, Murchison, Motueka and Golden Bay who work under our district nursing service. These nurses not only provide the district nurse services, but they also provide specialist palliative care. So they are our eyes and ears on the ground, and they are supported by the wider IDT team that we have based in Suffolk Road. So they're supported by myself as clinical lead, our medical team, and also our allied health team, our facilities team, and yes, just the general wider hospice family that we have.
4: And what are some of the unique challenges of supporting people in rural communities?
5: Yeah, so equity of care is a big one, a big challenge. As we head out into that rural space, care, particularly in acute situations, can be tricky. So we have a partnership with district nursing, but also with St. John Hate Hone to provide care to our rural patients 24 hours a day.
4: Yeah. And do you also work alongside local health teams like GPs?
5: Absolutely. So we have a close relationship with all the GPs out in the rural areas. We support them daily via phone calls and also weekly and sometimes monthly, depending on the need. And that is around offering over the phone or Teams clinical advice, and also supporting the district nurses and patients and their family. We provide outpatient appointments regularly, and we also provide Teams video link conferences for those more acute situations. And obviously rural patients are able to access our inpatient care facility in Suffolk Road as well.
4: Great. Now, if you were to put yourselves in the shoes of a district nurse,

0: Would you be able to describe to us maybe what a typical day might look like for a nurse that's supporting someone rurally?
1: Yeah. So it looks busy in terms of specialist palliative care is not the only thing that a district nurse provides. So a district nurse might be going in for a primary health reason. And on top of that, care for the patient for their palliative reasons. So when they are planning their days, it is around kind of those routine visits for district nursing patients, but also for the specialist palliative care patients that we have under hospice. And those patients can have really complex care needs. So as a district nurse, it is around kind of juggling those priorities. And also because of the rural location, it's around, there's a lot of coordination of care. So it's, you know, contacting a member of hospice or the medical team to get medical advice. It's coordinating GP reviews, scripts, medications, pharmacy, all of those things, equipment, personal cares, all of those things that come into their holistic approach to a person's care. A district nurse has to juggle that alongside their everyday workload as well.
0: That's huge. But it does sound like the way that people experience hospice care in the rural setting is pretty much the same as they would expect to receive hospice care in an urban setting from one of the community nurses that just comes from Suffolk Road, for example.
1: In some cases, because a district nurse has been seeing somebody for a very long time for a primary health reason, such as wound care or catheter care, continence, that type of health management, they actually might have a better rapport, an established rapport with that patient or that, I should say, that person and their family whānau. Well before a specialist palliative care referral is completed. So sometimes they're delivering care to people that they know really well. So in some ways, the care that they're providing is kind of a natural progression and step. And so the rural communities are a little bit more blessed in that way. And I think that is what makes rural care so special. And for the people delivering it, it's so rewarding.
0: So earlier you mentioned a little bit about the liaising that district nurses have to do with other community groups. Could you talk to us a little bit about those community connections and how vital they are in rural care?
1: So, yeah, I mentioned before our vital connections with GP practices, pharmacies, other healthcare organisations. But we also have really strong links in each individual communities that offer more of that kind of holistic support and care. So we often connect with local marae, local exercise or recreation groups. We also connect with local support groups, particularly around offering supports and services to caregivers and family members, particularly around kind of grief and loss, and also, I suppose, what it is like to be caring or supporting somebody who is going through a palliative phase in their life.
0: Now, what would you say that you're most proud of in the way that rural care is delivered?
1: I think rural care is, like I mentioned before, a lot of the people that come under hospice care have already been known to health services in that rural setting. And, you know, we know that rural settings are smaller. The likelihood of people knowing each other is greater. And so

0: the ability for us to make really strong connections and develop trust with patients in rural settings is there. I think the thing that I'm most proud of in terms of rural specialist palliative care delivery is that we are providing a service to those who need it, irrespective of where they live geographically. And we're doing it with motivation and passion, and we're doing it collaboratively with the community alongside of us, and that's really special. Yeah.
1: And what would you want rural families to know about accessing hospice support?
0: Yeah, just that, that just because you live rurally does not mean that you cannot access hospice support. Wherever you may be, there is always some form of support available for you. We are navigating the provision of healthcare, you know, to remote communities, and just because you live a long distance from urban areas does not mean that your care is any less equitable or valued by others. Yeah.
1: Thank you. So I've got one last question, a bit of a deep thinking one, and I've asked all of my guests the same question as a closing.
0: Yeah.
1: When you think about the legacy of Nelson Tasman Hospice, what do you hope that people remember the most?
0: That hospice walked alongside them, and that their journey was individualized to them, and that the support that they received was given through respect, collaboration, honesty, and compassion.
1: Oh, that's lovely. Thank you so much for joining us today, and thank you, Emily, for sharing your time and your insights.
0: You're welcome.
1: If you'd like to learn more about Nelson Tasman Hospice or find out how you can support our work, please visit the Nelson Tasman Hospice website or look up Hands Up for Hospice. 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

0: Nelson Tasman Chamber of Commerce presents their very first Young Chamber social event, which kicks off on Tuesday the 9th of June at Burger Culture Beer House from 5 p.m. It's free, open to all young Nelson Tasman professionals. You'll be joined by the 2025 Young Business Leader Award winner Mason Fitzgerald, CE of Kaitiriti Recreational Reserve, to hear about his professional journey in a relaxed and informal gathering where you meet others.
1: My name is Valerie Patrick and I am the producer and host of Yumi Talem. 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

0: Thank you so much, Wanaka. You guys have been absolutely fantastic. We've been Fly My Pretties. Have an amazing evening. Thanks again.
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2: 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My name is Tanya. I'm not dreaming. I'm not making this up. I am living proof that the power is in the Word. This show is here for you. It's to encourage you, to equip you, and put the power back where it belongs, where God always intended. The power is in our mouth. The power is in the Word of God.
3: Kia ora. Greetings and joy mashi from Sunny Nelson. Joy mashi is a Christian greeting in the Nepali language, by the way. And did you know there's a large community of Nepali Christians in Nelson? And some of them were actually born again when they settled here after being refugees from Bhutan. That's actually a long story for another podcast. You're welcome here today. We're going to meditate on God's word in the Chew the Cud segment. And we're going to hear a testimony of the power of God in a local woman's life who lives in Nelson, but she actually comes from Kenya. Her name is Rita, and she and her husband pastor the Victory Church in Nelson. Victory Church is some of our local Anglican brothers and sisters, and we love to hear from all the body of Christ here. We are one family in Christ Jesus. Also, we'll be hearing a breaking down of the Word of God with Susie's Bible Bites. Our program's full today, so I won't muck around. It's time for us to meditate on the Word of God together. Meditating is like chewing the cud, remember? We chew scripture over and over.
2: It's time to chew the cud. Last week's meditation was on Colossians 1:9. So today we're looking at Colossians 1 verse 10. Colossians 1:10. That you may walk worthy of the Lord, fully pleasing him, being fruitful in every good work, and increasing in the knowledge of God. Last time I spoke about looking up commentators and even reading a book, a study book. We don't always have to do that. But today I've just got a pen and paper. I might go off and look into these things, but I've actually written down four things that I just read out of this verse. That I may walk worthy of the Lord, or that you may walk worthy of the Lord, he's talking to the Colossians, fully pleasing, and it says in italics, him. When there's italics, it means the translators have added that, so I'm just not adding that for now. Fully pleasing, being fruitful in every good work, increasing in the knowledge of God. So remember, this isn't a teaching time, this is meditating. So last week we saw that we really needed spiritual wisdom and understanding so we may be filled with the knowledge of his will. And so looking at this verse 10, so that we may be, that we may walk worthy of the Lord, fully pleasing him, being fruitful in every good work and increasing in the knowledge of God. So the prerequisite to that was having spiritual wisdom and understanding to have this knowledge of his will, of how to walk worthy of him. So actually, we really need prayer, because as I break those four down, I'm thinking, I need to ask God for spiritual wisdom from above, understanding from above, so that I can walk worthy of him. I'm just going to turn to 2 Timothy 3:16-17. It says, all scripture is given by inspiration of God and is profitable for these things, for doctrine, for reproof, for correction, for instruction in righteousness, that the man of God or woman of God may be complete, thoroughly equipped for every good work. Okay, so sometimes we're meditating, and I believe I'm just spending time with my Heavenly Father and his word, and by his Spirit he will bring things to light for me, and that can be correction even. So that's how I'm looking at this Colossians 1:10 today. I'm thinking, oh Lord, I just want to ponder on, am I walking worthy of you, Lord? So I'm just reflecting on some things that have happened the last couple of weeks. Am I fully pleasing? Am I being fruitful in every good work? Am I increasing in the knowledge of God? Immediately I feel, yes, I'm increasing in the knowledge of God. Because as I study His Word, as I meditate, I feel like I'm getting to know Him more. Am I walking worthy of the Lord? Well, this is something I'm going to have to just sit and listen to the Lord about, because off the top of my head, I believe I am, but I actually want to hear His voice with that. Am I fully pleasing? Am I being fruitful in every good work? Do you know, I've been a Christian for 30-something years, and it says here, being fruitful in every good work. Sometimes I get confused because I've grown up around doctrine that is if you do works, it reflects your righteousness and you're an A-class Christian or something, but God's been revealing Himself that it comes out of a place of rest, even my good works. So now I'm even wondering, are my good works fruitful, Lord? So you know what? I'm going to be meditating. I'm going to be breaking down Colossians 1, verse 10, each of those things. Am I walking worthy of the Lord? Over the next 4 weeks, I'm going to look at each line of that and do some reflection and Bible study, and I'm going to bring it out here. You might want to join me. In fact, I'm going to invite my daughter to join me next week, next episode, and see what she gets out of this and of that line, that I may walk worthy of the Lord. I might just look at that one first, because I really need to study being fruitful in every good work. I want to really understand that. And before I look into those things, I'm going to pray verse 9, that, Lord, I just pray, like Paul prayed for the Colossians, for spiritual understanding and spiritual wisdom of the knowledge of your will. And Lord, in the book of James, if we look there, if we ask for wisdom, you give it to us. Oh, thank God for that, because I can't figure some things out of the knowledge that's just in my mind. I need knowledge from heaven. Thank you, Father. Yes, so if you want to contribute to the meditation on the next episode, we are going to look at that part of Colossians 1:10 that says that you may walk worthy of the Lord. That you may walk worthy of the Lord. So email me at tania@thewordofgodsavedmylife.com. And yeah, send in your meditation, studies, thoughts around this, and let us grow in the Lord together.
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3: It's my pleasure to introduce the next guest speaker here at the Word is Power podcast. Rita Nzimbi and her husband Zee are the vicars or pastors of Victory Church Nelson. Originally from Kenya, well, Pastor Z's from there, and I think before that Rita was from Uganda. How on earth did two people who were seeking God for many years and live 13,500 kilometres away get to be sent to Nelson, New Zealand? We're going to hear a bit of that journey, and I am thankful God sent them here. Let's hear Rita's story.
2: I really appreciate you coming over today, Rita.
5: Yeah.
2: I know you're a busy woman. Yeah. And I feel like we're getting to know each other as well. We both minister in the city and part of this region. And the last time we caught up, our history was a little bit the same.
5: Yeah.
2: In church life. So that was interesting. So we'll see if that comes through the thread of what you'll share today. But we'll let the Lord lead us and want to hear your story. Yeah. So please welcome, you know, these are the different listeners that will be listening. I'll leave you to welcome them and perhaps introduce yourself. That would be great. We'll start from there.
5: Yeah, I thought we were starting with prayer. I'm just so used to starting with prayer.
2: Please do lead us in prayer.

0: let's pray. Father, thank you. Thank you for being a good God to us. Thank you for being a present God with us and in us. And we live to glorify you. Thank you. So as we just chat today, I pray that your Holy Spirit shall be with us. In Jesus' name we pray. Amen.
1: Amen.
0: Amen. So Rita is my name, and I've just turned 50. How exciting.
1: She doesn't look 50.
0: I have three kids. Yeah, a 15-year-old, 20, and 23. And we just moved to Nelson last year. So I've been here a year and 3 months. I've been in the ministry ever since I was 20. So that's 30 years. Yeah, so it's been, I've seen the underbelly of ministry. I've seen the good part. I have seen God move. And I'm just so glad I'm still here.
1: Amazing. Yeah. Yes, that's God's going to be so encouraging to people, because some of the journey in even church life can be very tough.
0: It's not easy.
1: Where would you like to begin?
0: I would love to share how the word just directed my path, and how the word still stays at the front of my ministry, of who I am as a person. So I got born again when I was 14. I met the Lord. And how it happened was the word came to me. And how I got the calling of God again, the word came to me. And how I'm being sustained here is just by the word. So when I was 14, I found some friends. We went to a boarding school, and I had some friends, and I was trying to make friends, and I joined a group of girls. And it just so happened that in a season, we decided as soon as the semester was over that particular year that we would go home, and we were going to go for a party, and we were going to definitely drink and do stuff. And I was a virgin, and I knew this is, you know, in my head, I was preparing myself for anything. And that I remember just before we closed school. It was like a Thursday at about maybe 3:30 in the morning, between 3:30 and 5:30. The Holy Spirit came into my room and had a visitation. And I had come from a Catholic background, so I didn't know about the Holy Spirit. I didn't know about, you know, anything, any encounter with the Holy Spirit or God, or just, I just knew I go to church every Sunday and I'm back home and the priest reads the word for me and, you know, I do the Hail Mary and I'm home. So so God visits me and he whispers John 10:10. And I'm facing the wall at that time, and I become aware, and I ask again, what? For clarity. And he whispers again, John 10:10. And then I feel this being leave my room. I can feel the presence leave my room. And so I say, okay. So I go back to sleep, and I wake up in the morning, and I call out, does anybody have a Bible? You know, can I? Because I think a good news. I didn't know what part John 10:10 would be, and it was not really a full set Bible. I said, I need a proper Bible. So I said, does anybody have a Bible? And somebody brought it to me, and I read John 10:10. If anyone, you know, a thief comes to steal, kill, and destroy, but I've come that you might have life, and life more abundantly. And I remember telling the Lord, if this is you, then you need to change my life. As soon as I come out of that room, I came out of my room, I said, as soon as I'm coming out of my room, I need you to tell me that this is you and you're changing my life. And as I walked out of my room, I felt something go through my body. And I said, something has happened. I don't know who that was. I don't know what's going on. And I said, okay, let me find out who you are. And for the next 1 year, I'd wake up at about 5:30 in the morning, and I'd leave my room. And this, remember, I'm in a boarding school. And I'd go to, it was a basketball court. It was not yet finished. They had stones. They were still building. But I'd go to a corner in the cold, and I'd read my Bible for about a year. Nobody told me anything. The Holy Spirit directed me alone for a year. In that process, I remember I said, I'm hungering for you. And I began to meet him in the morning and in the evening. We had evening classes, and then we'd go to the dormitory. We were meant to be back at the hostels to be back at 9 where we were sleeping. But just before 9, I would go again to the

0: field, and I would be there from about 8 to 9, and I would just be praying. And I remember in the middle of that year, the Holy Spirit filled me. I got an infilling, but I didn't know what that was. I came from a Catholic background.
1: Amazing.
0: You know, mm-hmm. And I'm just on the ground, and I sense something from out of my belly. From out of your belly shall flow rivers of living water. And I just sense something happening, and I begin to speak in tongues. I don't know what that means. I just know there's something bubbling from me. And I go back, and at the end of that year, I understand, because I go for a service, and they begin to explain the infilling of the Holy Spirit. They begin to explain receiving Jesus as your Lord and Savior. And I'm like, that's what happened to me this year.
1: Absolutely, you know? Beautiful. That's supernatural.
0: So, yeah.
1: So you changed.
0: Yeah.
1: I love how right back there in the innocence of who you were, you said, "You'll have to change me, Lord."
0: Yeah.
1: Instead of that religious way that we can think.
0: Yeah.
1: Oh, God came, I must try and please him.
0: Yeah.
1: I love how it started for you.
0: Yeah, yeah. Very pure, very simple. Mm-hmm. And I've tried to remain with that. But the thing is this, the more you know, the difficult it gets. You begin to find 5 ways to Jesus and 6 ways, and you have to keep this and that going.
1: So you got understanding and that's what happened to me.
0: Yeah.
1: Sorry, I stopped your flow.
0: Sorry.
1: But yeah, so get back to your flow. It was beautiful. Yeah.
0: So, again, got married. That is another story in itself, how God confirmed with us, my husband, and we walked that journey. And I felt, okay, God, I know that you've called me for something. God, I know there's a reason why I'm on this earth. And it was always my desire to marry a missionary, you know, and to do mission work. And so as the journey went on, got kids and got lost in ministry, and I asked the Lord, I don't know who I am anymore. I don't know what I'm doing anymore. I need you to confirm that you've called me. I need to know that the calling is for me, not for us as a couple, that you've called Rita, you know, and you're very clear that you know it's Rita that you're calling. That we both know, you and I, Lord, know.
1: Yes.
0: Not us as a couple. Despite the fact that, yes, I think he calls us as couples. And yes. I support my husband and he supports me.
1: But then that will help with the trials.
0: Yeah.
1: Yeah.
0: Yeah, that's true. That's true. Yeah. So this one particular day again, in the middle of the night, that's how the Lord speaks to me. And I'm so glad he does. In the middle of the night, the Lord wakes me up. So I'm semi-awake, and he whispers so loudly, 10:49, 10:49. And I say, thank you, Lord. And I know by now I'm mature enough to know. I think it was just a few years ago. So I'm almost 50 then. No, I think it was 45. So I knew it was the Bible definitely speaking to me about the Bible. So I begin to look, 10:49. I look at Psalms. 10 does not have 49. I look at all the other, I said, then 10:49 is not in the Bible. Where is it? I discovered there's only one book in the whole Bible that has chapter 10, verse 49.
1: Oh, that's incredible.
0: One.
1: Wow.
0: And that's Mark 49. And it says, Jesus stopped and said, call him.
1: Wow.
0: Oh,
1: yeah.
0: That's awesome. I told the Lord, thank you, thank you, thank you.
1: Oh, do you know what I'm thinking right now?
0: Tell me.
1: Rita is here in Nelson, New Zealand. Thank you, Lord.
0: Yeah.
1: You're called here.
0: Yeah.
1: Carry on.
0: Yeah.
1: That's awesome.
0: Yeah, I know. So it's just confirms that the word is, because he didn't say other big things. You know, he told me, he's just using the word to affirm my journey and walk with me through every instance, whether to affirm whether I needed encouragement, when I needed peace, when I needed joy. He's always come and spoken to me and given me his word, you know. And I think throughout, ever since, so that was when I was still back in Kenya. And when I've moved here, the same thing has happened. You know, he's spoken to me, and there's a time last year we took a season of fasting. We went and did 21 days of fasting, just water only. And I told the Lord, you need to clarify. what you need to do here with me, Nelson. You need to tell me.

0: And again, the same thing
1: Right.
0: happened. You know, and he spoke to me, Psalm 51. And we fasted, and I went into Psalm 51, and I memorized the whole of Psalm 51. And I told the Lord, okay, I sense that I know what you're trying to tell me with Psalm 51 about repentance, about coming back and restoring the joy of salvation. You know what Psalm 51 does. And I went back into a season again of fasting and praying. And we did a second round of fasting and praying, 21 days. And the same thing happened, Psalm 51. I told the Lord, okay. And I went into a third season again of fasting and praying last year. And the same verse came, Psalm 51. So that just confirms and tells me that there's a lot that is going on. And I'm really unpacking Psalm 51. I'm taking it a day at a time. I'm looking at the things that are happening. That every question that I've had is answered in Psalm 51 for me.
1: Wow.
0: In this season.
1: Yes.
0: For me. So the word is what I live on. It says, man shall not live by bread alone, but it says, but by every word that comes from the mouth of the Lord. Every
1: Amen.
0: Word.
1: Yes.
0: Not just the word, it's every word that comes. So the Bible holistically is what he's giving me to live on and to move forward and to live my ministry, you know. So in a nutshell.
1: That's powerful. The Lord spoke to me a while ago about any revelation that he gives me is, it's for the body. Because it's interesting how we go, our Father. Oh, hi, Dad, but it's our Father. So I'm excited because I'm going to read Psalm 51 because your revelation is for the body.
0: Yeah.
1: And I look forward to hearing more as the Holy Spirit unpacks more for you.
0: Yeah.
1: As you're seeking the Lord here in our region, that's really encouraging.
0: Yeah.
1: I think we need to thank our ministers for their sacrifice and their labor for us in the body of Christ. So I thank you for coming to Nelson. I thank you for your labors for us, and we need you and your husband here.
0: I'm glad to be here. It's great to be here.
1: It's good.
0: Yeah.
1: So there was a little, I know people will be interested. You said that you desired to marry a missionary and you sought the Lord when you both got the calling. So is there anything you could fill us in with? As a young woman coming out of teenagehood, you turned your life to the Lord. When did you get married, and was he actually a missionary?
0: So we met in church, and we had small groups, and he used to be in my small group.
1: Oh, so he was in your small group?
0: Yes. So he was in my small group. I had a number of small groups at about maybe 20 that I was managing. So he was in one of them. So we met when I went to visit because I had to do a lot of visits.
1: And you need to tell everyone his name.
0: Oh, he's called Z. Oh, yeah. How did I?
1: It was my fault, really.
0: I'm sorry. Yeah. So he is the minister at Victory.
1: Yes, yeah.
0: Yeah, so he's the pastor at Victory. He's called Paul, but we call him Z. He prefers to be called Z. I prefer to call him Z as well.
1: Yeah,
0: so Nzi and I, so I met Nzi then. And so he was in my small group, and then we became friends for a couple of years, like maybe 4 years. And then he became my pastor. Yeah, so that was a shift again, because now I had to submit, you know, and he was submitting before.
1: Oh, that's hilarious.
0: Yeah. I know. Oh. So that was a shift.
1: Yeah.
0: And I said, Lord, help me, I'm going to submit.
1: Lord, help me. I've prayed a lot of those prayers.
0: Lord, help me submit, especially when I think I know better. I've been in this thing more, longer.
1: I don't know if I want to hear this part.
0: I know. So, again, so the Lord confirmed that it was him, and we knew that we were going to, and I knew the minute we get married that we'll become missionaries, and I knew. Because, hey, he's the pastor. He's become a pastor here, and I fell in love with him, you know, right before that. So that was just so God, you know. So when we got married, I thought immediately,

0: But the Lord didn't do that. We waited 11 years. Sounds like God
1: Before,
0: sometimes,
1: I know,
0: because He does
1: right?
0: a work in, doesn't
1: No, it
0: inwardly.
1: doesn't. It doesn't. And I'm glad I did. It allowed me to bring up my children, allowed me to enjoy it.

0: That was Clara Van Well with Wait For Me.
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1: What would you do if you knew you were going to die or that someone you loved was going to die? 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

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My name is Scott Cameron, your host for the next hour, bringing you a sonic odyssey. This is an hour-long program that brings you an eclectic sequence of music compositions from different eras and genres. Hope you enjoy my show.

That was the New Zealand bellbird, Anthornis melanora. It's a medium-sized species of honeyeater endemic to New Zealand. It has been the only living member of the genus Anthornis since the Chatham Islands bellbird went extinct in the early 20th century. The bellbird's closest living relative is the only other New Zealand honeyeater, the tui. The bellbird forms a significant component of the famed New Zealand dawn chorus of birdsong, which was much noted by early European settlers. Exceptional singing abilities were already observed by Captain James Cook, who described its song as, quote, like small bells most exquisitely tuned. So this is Sonic Odyssey, episode number 20, and my name is Scott Shepherd Cameron, your host, and we are walking through the genres of music. First track tonight is The Queen is Dead from the album of the same name. The Queen is Dead is the third studio album by the English rock band The Smiths, released on the 16th of June 1986 by Rough Trade Records. Following the release of their second album, Meter's Murder, The Smiths retreated to the Greater Manchester to begin work on new material, with Johnny Marr and Morrissey writing extensively at Marr's home in Bowden, as the band sought to escape the pressures of London and their label Rough Trade. Its music blends indie rock and post-punk. The album received widespread critical acclaim, praise for Marr's guitar work and Morrissey's witty and emotional lyricism. In the 2013 list, NME named The Queen is Dead the greatest album of all time. The lyrics is a series of fantasies about bad things happening to the British royals, mixed with Morrissey longing for escape from a dreary and lonely life. It's almost like a dream sequence. Morrissey imagines the Queen with a head injury. He imagines a scandal where Prince Charles is caught wearing the Queen's clothes. He imagines he discovers one of his ancestors was some old queen, which gives him a sense of cognitive dissonance or identity crisis, and he decides to try to murder the queen, a plot that appears to fail. Here are the lyrics to the verse 3. So I broke into the palace with a sponge and a rusty spanner. She said, "Hey, I know you, you cannot sing." I said, "That's nothing, you should hear me play piano. We can go for a walk where it's quiet and dry and talk about precious things. But when you are tied to your mother's apron, no one talks about castration. So Elizabeth, most noble, let's take a walk in the rain and let's have no talk about castration."

Maiden Voyage is the fifth album led by jazz musician Herbie Hancock and was recorded by Rudy Van Gelder on March 17, 1965 for Blue Note Records. Featuring Hancock with tenor saxophonist George Coleman, trumpeter Freddie Hubbard, bassist Ron Carter and drummer Tony Williams, it is a concept album aimed at creating an oceanic atmosphere. As such, many of the track titles refer to marine biology or the sea, and the musicians developed the concept through their use of space. The album was presented with the Grammy Hall of Fame Award in 1999. The Penguin Guide to Jazz designated the album as part of its core collection with a 4-star rating, calling it a colossal achievement from a man still just 24 years old. Steve Thomas Elwin of AllMusic magazine describes the album as, quote, arguably his finest record of the 60s, reaching a perfect balance between accessible lyrical jazz and chance-taking hard bop. So here's the great Herbie Hancock in 1965, setting sail on his maiden voyage.

And now we turn to arguably the most naturally gifted musician that has ever breathed on this living planet, Wolfgang Amadeus Mozart. Beethoven had his

his spirit, Bach had his cognitive mind, but Mozart slept with beauty. Mozart, at the end of his life, was placed in a body bag and thrown unceremoniously into a common grave. That is a grave that is nothing but a hole in the ground. His companions, other body bags. Every time I relate this narrative to myself, it leads to deep introspection. Did they know who they were burying? Wolfgang Amadeus Mozart's Clarinet Concerto in A Major K622 was completed in October 1791 for the clarinetist Anton Stadler. It consists of three movements in a fast, slow, fast succession. 1. Allegro, 2. Adagio, 3. Rondo. The work was completed a few weeks before the composer's death. It was to be his second-to-last completed work, and has been described as his swan song. The date of its performance is not certain, but may have been 16th of October 1791 in Prague. So here's the Adagio from that concerto. We have Athena under the olive tree. Odysseus is dreaming about Penelope, known for her fidelity. And your host is weeping at Mozart's common grave.

This is new from Ectoplast. He's a Frenchie making slow-mo textual dance music.

This to me is the enjoyable, more etheric, angelic, and feminine side of bass music. You can still hear the boys wubbing in there.

Make me. Thank you.

You're dialed in, up close and personal with Mojo Filter on Fresh FM. I mean, these beats are wild. Get too close and you'll be mauled to the bone by breakbeats, molested and maimed by melodic house, and straight up bummed by Balearic disco anthems all day long. Yowzers, trousers.

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1: Kia ora, planet people. 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

0: Fresh Start with Michael Bortnick, Wednesday morning, 7 to 9. 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
2: Yes.
1: Okay, yeah, that's okay. 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
2: Okay, that's all right. 1955, it had largely been phased out in the U.S. A single ankle shackle with a short length of chain attached to a heavy ball is known as a ball and chain.
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Air hostess, bars of G&T, I'm feeling right friendly.

Paris, took a taxi to the Louvre. Feeling jet lag, but just like Madonna, I'm in the groove. And there's Japanese, Cantonese, Lebanese, Vietnamese, Taiwanese, Saigonese, Ceylonese turning into Sri Lankese, Kiwis, and goddamn Yankees. They're not singing my song, they're singing Paul Simon.

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1: I am an evil robot overlord, and I have returned to order you to listen to 46 and 2. 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

0: Nelson Tasman Chamber of Commerce is presenting a workshop on building a social media presence for June the 17th, 9 a.m. to 1 p.m. The session will guide participants in selecting the right platforms, establishing an effective posting frequency, creating visually appealing content using fundamental tools, and much more. 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
1: This song is for all the kids in the world.

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2: 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I killed Dietrichson. Me, Walter Neff. 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Until a while ago, that is.

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2: 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The Dewey Decimal System Reading Challenge for adults is that you read one non-fiction book a month, pick up your reading log at the library. 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
1: 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I'm Anne, and I'd like to share some of my favourite folk music with you. 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
3: News with Moira Alderson. Benjamin Netanyahu says Israel will strike Iran with full force if it's attacked by Tehran again, after President Trump demanded that both sides end a new flare-up in fighting. Mr. Netanyahu said Israel was containing its fire at the moment, after Iran also said it was halting operations against the Israelis. But with new evacuation orders issued for parts of southern Lebanon, Israel has made it clear that operations against Hezbollah will continue. Our chief international correspondent, Lise Doucette, has this analysis.
4: Iran is making it absolutely clear, the point it has made since that ceasefire came into force on April the 8th, that Lebanon is part of the ceasefire. That is what the Prime Minister of Pakistan, Shehbaz Sharif, announced when he first said, told the world that there was going to be this ceasefire on all fronts. Israel has never accepted that. Prime Minister, President Trump has gone back and forth. Iran is making it absolutely clear that the Lebanese front, its relationship with its ally, Hezbollah, it's not just a bargaining chip. The relationship between Iran and Hezbollah are woven between personal, political, religious, institutional. They go back decades. It won't be abandoned.
3: The top Somali football referee, Omar Artan, has been denied entry to the US to officiate in the World Cup. Artan, one of Africa's leading match officials, was set to make history as the first referee from Somalia to take part in the FIFA tournament. More from Elettra Naismith.
5: The award-winning Somalian is one of eight referees from Africa's Football Confederation named by FIFA to officiate at the tournament. But just days from its opening, Omar Artan finds himself in Turkey, turned away from the US on arrival in Miami. It's unclear why he was refused entry, although Somalia is one of several countries subject to severe travel restrictions by the Trump administration. There's been no response yet from FIFA, which is now missing a referee. Somalia says the decision undermines football's spirit of inclusion and of fair play.
3: Elettra Naismith reporting. Hungarian lawmakers have voted unanimously to reduce their incomes and allowances as the new prime minister seeks to reduce administrative costs and to end corruption. Here's Mimi Swaby.
6: Hungarian deputies have enjoyed high salaries under Péter Modrór's long-standing predecessor, Viktor Orbán, which critics say were an attempt to placate opposition MPs.

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0: which are, should we have a policy at all, or should we just stick with the default national rules and regulations?
1: Right.
0: Whether the trading hours for on and off licences that are in our current policy or are being suggested in a new one are appropriate, and the location. So where licensed premises are, including, you know, proximity to sensitive sites such as schools or playgrounds and areas like that, where particularly children gather.
1: We don't want a big barn alcohol distribution site right next to a school, do we?
0: No, doesn't send a very good message. Yeah, and there's been parts of the district where, Māpua being one of them, where there have been proposals to build off-licence liquor stores.
1: Mm-hmm.
0: And, you know, the community has made its views abundantly clear on that, and so that is governed under this policy and those processes around licensing.
1: Yeah. Look, I drove into Richmond the other day and I noticed that the Queen Street new bridge there is pretty much go. How's all that works going at the moment?
0: Yeah, no, it's gone extremely well. The weather's certainly helped. It has been a pretty cracking few months for civil works to be undertaken. So I think the bridge is kind of maybe 6 weeks ahead of schedule and on budget. So, yeah, really good to see that very significant project nearing completion.
1: So it's on budget. That's good, isn't it?
0: It is good.
1: Yeah.
0: I mean, as much as we tend to always get highlighted when we are not, most of what we do actually does stay within budgets. It's always the ones that don't that grab the headlines.
1: Of course, most of what we do does come in on
0: budget, thankfully.
1: Yeah, and okay, so that's great. I mean, that's a real main arterial route into Richmond, of course. So
0: yeah, it is, and it's largely to do with flood resilience and the area of what's known as Bourke's Creek, which runs under that new bridge, which provides stormwater, or the bottom end of the stormwater system, for a significant part of both existing Richmond and obviously the developments around Richmond West.
1: Yes, of course, the Berryfields development, which seems to be really working well, even in these big rain downpours and all those wonderful, what would you call them, waterways that you've got in there, seem to be doing their job just perfectly.
0: They do seem to be working well, and the advantage of having, you know, kind of an open stormwater network as opposed to a piped one, which is perhaps a more traditional way of treating stormwater, is that A, the capacity can be significantly greater, but B, in the times when it isn't providing its stormwater function, it provides for walking, cycling, open space, it provides for riparian planting, etc., etc. So certainly that Bourke's Creek kind of section that runs and will in time run further up, further south, for future development of Richmond as it grows, does serve a whole lot of purposes alongside its major stormwater function.
1: Yeah, no, it works really well. I'm very impressed with how that's operating, and it's looks like a great little community too. So this is sort of what I guess we're looking at as you're looking at expanding housing in our areas.
0: It's certainly one, if you drive through there is a whole lot of different housing types, from, you know, reasonably large sections to small sections to kind of duplexes and semi-detached houses. So, yep, I guess it's representative of one way of development. And between Nelson and Tasman, because we jointly, our urban area is considered jointly for the terms of urban planning, providing both that type of housing opportunity, but also infill housing, as you're seeing increasingly around other parts of Richmond, where, you know, you're seeing more apartments go up, more infill housing, more redevelopment. So finding that appropriate balance that both meets the market demand for what people want, provides people with housing choices, you know, whether it's early on when you're getting your first home or wanting to downsize later in life. So providing choices and options

0: also trying to manage, you know, the impact on productive land and how much infrastructure is required. So it's a very delicate balancing act to try and get that right.
1: Yeah, absolutely. And of course, you know, one of the things that is a really big concern is these extreme weather events and how resilient these settlements are going to be. And I'm just looking at, you know, the fact that there's still repair bills going on from previous storm events around the region. How are we going with those?
0: Yep, again, significant impact, obviously, June, July flood events, two in a row, big impact on council infrastructure, huge impact on private land, horticultural farmland, etc., and people's houses and homes. So a large majority of particularly the roading network has largely been restored back to its previous condition. There is still a lot of work to do in rivers. And so, yes, those costs are not yet finalised still, as I guess people will know from their own individual experience dealing with insurance companies and working through all the various processes around insurance. And we have been extremely well supported by central government in terms of contributions, particularly into roading, but also into some of the other damage that council incurred and the costs of repairing and restoring that, things like the Great Taste Trail as well. But still, yeah, still a bit of work to do to finalise those costs. And then, as people will see in this current rates proposal, there's a 2.5%-ish, 2.3, I think, of the suggested rate increase is to recover the cost of that storm event over the next five-year period.
1: Yeah. Well, I think we'll leave the rates increases for the next conversation.
0: It's always good to not talk about rate increases.
1: Yeah.
0: Well, around the country, and for us, you know, it's one of the many issues that councils are grappling with currently.
1: Yes.
0: I'm happy to talk about that next time once we've hopefully finalised our annual plan.
1: Yeah, it sounds good. hopefully. All right, Tim, look, so much to talk about, but we've run out of time, and thank you so much for your time today. And I'm sure we'll catch up on some of these topics again next time.
0: Good as gold. All right, always nice to chat with you, Chrissy. So enjoy the rest of your day and your weekend.
1: Thank you. You too, Tim. And enjoy that weather. It's looking gorgeous out there.
0: Yeah, well, hopefully, I think the next few days look as though they're going to still be good. And then, as a farmer, I'm actually looking for a bit of rain. So it'd be nice to get something. Maybe Monday instead of Sunday.
1: Yeah, that'd be good. Then we all get a weekend. All right, Tim. Right. Thanks. Thanks so much. Bye. Yeah. Thanks for listening to Tim Time, a show where we talk with Tim King, the Mayor of Tasman District Council. 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I'm Chrissy Small. Thanks for joining us.
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3: 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I'm your host, Thomas Spring. Here on Fresh FM, the local radio community station at the top of the South Island. Today's concept of the podcast is based on a Chinese proverb, which says, I listen and I forget. I see and I remember. I do and I understand. In previous concept, I quite often would talk quite a lot about underlying principles, and sometimes you can have a short practical experience how your brain learns and organizes movement. Today, we have a little bit of different focus, that the focus is more on the practical experience. Now, if you're keen to participate and you have somebody that actually could film you for a few seconds how you walk, that could be a very good additional experience that you can incorporate in today's session. So if you have a friend or a family member that is around, feel free to walk in front of them and ask them to film you. So see if you can take a few steps and ideally walk in a natural way. So often some people, when they know that they're filmed, they start to change the way they move, they organize themselves. And if you're not being filmed, still see if you can walk around and just sense on which foot, which leg do you feel more support. Is it easier to push off with one foot, one leg? And do you have a preference to land with one foot, one leg? And as you become more familiar with your walking, start to notice, is there a sense that on one foot, one leg, you become a little bit taller? And on the other leg, you collapse a little bit. Now, that may be a very small difference. Nevertheless, it is often that people have a preference, are better organized over one foot, one leg. And then see if you can come and sit down on a chair. And you will come back to that reference movements of walking to see when you have done some movement, if there's a difference, if there's a change. Now, why did I ask you ideally to film yourself when you're walking? It has to do with our physical self-image. By that, I mean the way we sense and perceive our physical body in a still position or as well in action. And what can be very interesting if you have never done that, that you may have an internal sense on how you move. Yet when you see yourself on a video, you start to see that what your internal sense is and what's actually happening, that there can be quite a big difference. So sitting on the chair, see if you can sit slightly forward so there's some space between your body and the back of the chair.

And then simply have both your feet planted on the floor. And in your experience, notice which of the two feet has a clearer connection to the floor. If you can, it would be great if you can take your shoes off so that the soles of your feet can actually sense the surface that you're touching. And then direct your attention to the right knee and begin to move your right knee a little bit from side to side. And start to feel, how does your right knee move relative to the right foot? Does it move more easily to the outside, or does it more easily move towards the midline of your body? And as your right knee moves from side to side, can you sense when your right knee is directly above your right foot? And notice as well, does it change the contact your foot has with the floor? Or when your knee moves to the outside, do you feel the outside of your foot starts to press slightly more into the floor? And when your right knee moves to the left, does the pressure of your right foot shift more from the outside to the inside? So allow the right knee to rest for a moment. And now see if you can allow your right foot to roll so that you aim to keep your right lower leg upright. Keep the right lower leg as still as passive. And see if you can allow your right foot to roll so that you feel the contact, the pressure shifts more to the outside. The inside of the foot lifts a little bit. And as you roll your foot to the inside, feel how the big toe makes a clearer contact with the floor, and the outside of your right foot decreases the pressure. And in your experience, start to sense which direction is easier, more familiar for your right foot to move to. Excellent. Pause for a moment. And now see if you can do a movement of lifting the right heel a little bit off the floor. And then let the right heel sink back down onto the floor. And listen and observe when you lift your right heel, which part of the ball of your right foot starts to press more clearly into the floor? Is it more the part of your right foot related to the big toes? Or do you lift your right heel in such a way that the weight shifts more towards the middle or the two little toes? And once you're clear what you're doing, see if you can start to alternate. So each time you lift your right heel in such a way that you direct the pressure specifically, clearly towards one or two toes, either more towards the bigger toes or more towards the third toe, the middle toe. And how does it feel to lift your right heel so that the pressure moves more towards the little toes? Excellent. Pause for a moment. And notice when you experience the two feet, can you start to feel a difference the way you experience the two feet?

And now imagine that there's a pin between your big toe and your second toe. And with your right heel lifted a little bit off the floor, begin to move your right heel a little bit to one side and then a little bit to the other side. And start to sense, how does your lower leg and your right knee respond when you move your right heel slightly above the floor from side to side, pivoting at the point between the two big toes? Then lower your right foot. And now see if you can lift the toes and the front part of your foot and pivot on your right heel. So the front of your right foot moves a little bit like a windscreen wiper. And again, notice, is there one direction which is easier, more familiar to you? Fantastic. Let that be. And notice if there's not only a difference the way you perceive each foot, each leg, but maybe you perceive the right side of your torso and head in a different way than you perceive the left side of the body. Now, as you sit on a chair, see if you can become aware of your torso and head and lean a little bit forward and then come back into an upright seated position. And if you're comfortable, can you lightly close your eyes? And having your eyes closed, is it easier to sense how your torso and head moves forward relative to your knees? So see if you can make that movement easier by placing both your hands on the outside of the respective knee. And as you lean forward, let both your hands slide down from the knees, the lower leg in the direction of the ankle. But see if you can resist the temptation that it has to be a big movement. Rather, start to sense the quality of the movement. And notice, is there a particular point where the movement doesn't feel as easy, as comfortable? So see if you can stay within that range that feels totally comfortable, pleasant. And notice, when your torso lean forward, do you lean straight forward or do you lean slightly to one side? So next time you come into an upright seated position, place the left hand on the inside of your right knee and the right hand on the outside of your right knee. And let both your hands slide down the right lower leg. So have to focus more on leaning forward and sense how the movement of the hands is more an indication how much you lean forward. And see if you can have the same ease, the same quality when you return back into an upright position. And as you become more familiar with the movement, listen and observe, do you exhale or do you inhale as you lean forward?
Or do you hold your breath? So once you're clear what you're doing, see if you can explore the other possibility. And regardless if you breathe in or you breathe out, can you have the same lightness in the leaning forward? And now see if you could do another exploration. See if you can pay attention what your eyes do in the movement when you lean forward. Are your eyes looking down at the floor? Or are your eyes passive? So consciously, let your eyes look for the toes of your right foot as you lean forward. And notice when your eyes consciously look down, does that change the ability, the quality of leaning forward? Then pause and notice how do you experience your body now? Having done the movement only on the right side, can you feel more clearly differences between the two sides of your body? Now see if you can do the following. Have again both your hands on the right knee. And this time, keep the left hand on the inside of the left knee and only let the right hand slide down. And start to sense when only the right hand starts to slide down, what changes the way your head and torso moves? How does your head move through space when only the right hand slides down? Where does your eyes look? Could you allow the right hand to slide down and at the same time turn your head and look to the left? What happens when you consciously turn your head and look to the left as your right hand slides down? Now, see if you can allow the left hand to slide down. Let the right hand rest on the outside of your right knee and experience what happens when the left hand slides down from the inside of your right knee in the direction of the right ankle. And notice where does your head move now relative to your knees, relative to the pelvis? And see if you can allow the left hand to slide down with greater ease by turning your head to the right and looking towards the right side. And then see if you can alternate. Roll the head once to the left as the right hand slides down on the outside of your right leg. Then bring the right hand up again to the right knee. And as your left hand slides down, turn your head to the left. And see if you can do the movement in such a way that you aim to improve the quality, the ease of the movement. Doesn't matter how far the hand slides down. Give your nervous system an opportunity to do refined organization of the movement. Excellent.

Then sit again in a comfortable upright position. And now see if you can do the following. Have again both your hands on either side of your right knee. And as you lean a little bit forward, see if you can begin to lift your right knee. So your hands will slide down in the direction of the ankle, probably a little bit more because you not only lean a little bit forward, but at the same time aim to lift your right foot a little bit off the floor. And if you find it tricky to lift your right foot, simply visualize the lifting of the right leg.

Excellent. Bring that to a still point. And see if you can, with your pelvis, move over on the chair, move to the right, so that only your left buttock is contacting the chair. And the right buttock, the right side, is off the chair. And with the right hip, the right buttock off the chair, see if you can begin to lower the right hip a little bit and then lift it back up to the starting position. And notice that even so, the movement may be very small of lowering the right hip a little bit. How does that change the shape of your spine, the way your head is organized? Bring that movement to a still point. Sit again fully on the chair. And for a moment, pay attention to the natural flow of your breath. And notice, are there certain ribs that move more freely? Do you experience the breath more on one side of your torso than the other? More at the front or more at the back? And now see if you can come up into a standing position. And see if you can have a chair that you can hold on to with one hand. So you can have the chair either on the right side or the left side. And with the fingers of one hand, rest on the back of the chair, just to give you a sense how your pelvis will move through space. Now, see if you can bring the weight a little bit more onto your right foot and see if you can balance more just on the left big toe. So your left leg is a little bit to the side. And now, within this position, see if you can allow your pelvis to move a little bit forward and a little bit back. And notice how that feels. Even if it's a small movement, can you feel how your pelvis can move a little bit forward and a relative back? Relative to your right foot. And then see if you can move your pelvis a little bit more to the right and a little bit more to the left. Notice how that feels. Can you feel how your pelvis moves a little bit from side to side relative to your

right foot. Pause for a moment, stand with both your feet firmly planted on the floor. And then see if you can move your pelvis in a small circle of motion over and around your right hip joint. Then change direction, experience the circle of movement of your pelvis over your right foot in the other direction. Okay, let that be. Come back up to standing. And within standing, see if you can walk again a little bit around. And if you have somebody that has been filming you, see if they can take another short video of you. And notice, is there a difference the way you experience your right foot, your right leg, and your right hip? Do you feel there's more of an understanding how to stand, to find the support on your right foot, your right leg? How your pelvis can move to find the dynamic support over your right foot, your right leg? And if you feel a little bit lopsided, congratulations. It means your nervous system has learned, and feeling a difference is an indication how much learning, how much change is possible within a fairly short time. Then come back and sit on the chair. So I just give you a little bit background information. In the learning process, when you work more with one side, it has the opportunity to accelerate the learning as it becomes easier to feel differences between the two sides. So you have two options. You can either visualize the movements you have done in the last 20 minutes and visualize them doing it with the left side. Or you could re-listen to the recording of this podcast and do the movements with your left foot and left leg. Just adapt the instructions and practice them on the left side and see what changes for you. If you prefer to get a free recording of a similar kind of lesson that gives you an experience how a full lesson, which is about 50 minutes, is structured and organized, and how it has the potential to enhance the way you move, that it can help to prevent injuries or enhance your performance, both on an athletic or artistic manner. If you want to get in touch with me, you can contact me via email on wellspringnz@yahoo.co.nz. 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Or you could call me on my mobile 021-2299-098. That's 021-2299-098. 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